first released in 1974, now just reissued on the brilliant Deeper Roots label out of Germany. They are doing such good stuff on Deeper Roots, all sorts of reissues, Dennis Brown, and there's Joy White, Dread Out There. Joy White also appears in Cinti and the Monkees, which have got some great little tunes out there as well. Some exciting stuff coming up, which I will just talk to you about as we kick this next track off, which is Such Is Life, Judith and the Radix All-Stars. So what have we got to talk about? Rudely over the top of this great tune. But coming up this Friday, if you're listening to the live show on Thursday night, Friday will be the 25th of September. There will be Vinyl Session, Fresh FM. Come down to Sublime Coffee on Bridge Street in the middle of all the roadworks. Come and give them some business, because those poor businesses need business at this moment that their streets are being ripped up. So come down there, Sublime, from 11, well, come down there all day if you wish, but the Vinyl Session will be 11 till 1, maybe stray on to a little bit later if I get fed enough lovely food from their cabinet. I'll be playing some discs, old-fashioned vinyl records on old-fashioned turntables, and the Fresh FM crew will be down there as well, so you can come and have a chat with them and get to know them, meet them face-to-face, maybe even talk to them about running your own show. There's always scope for that. It's a lot of fun. I've been doing it for 150 years, it feels. No, about 11 years, I think, now. And still enjoying it. So come down to Sublime Coffee on Bridge Street. Such a nice venue, such good coffee, such nice food. And hear the nice tunes. Also, if you jump up onto the Fresh FM website, freshfm.co.nz, you will see details of a giveaway, a double pass giveaway for Shea Fu and the crates. So have a look on that, freshfm.co.nz, on their website, and you'll see the details of how to get into a draw, which will be announced on the 1st of October. Go and see Shea Fu, and that's good.

Such is Life, a reading of the Lord Creator's 1977 classic from Judith and the Radics All-Stars. And a dub like this can only have class written all over it, can't it? Radics All-Stars, produced by Jar Lingua and Nick Manassa on the production desk from Partial Records. Such good stuff. Even better stuff, or not even better stuff, it's equally as good, should we say. Let's be impartial on this Partial record label. But such a good tune as well. Coming up, a bit of Wayne MacArthur, Victory Dance. It's been around for a long time, but it's just being reissued and pushed around the reggae shops. Long time favourite and floor.

or killer from the Abashanti Eye sound system, proper heavyweight, tough roots reggae business. Been around since 2007 on the Reggae Remedy label, and now just out on a 10-inch single with an extremely colourful label. So if you get up onto my Facebook Sound Selector page and have a look at the little collage thing that I did, you'll see that very colourful label. That's the Higher Tone Records label. Wayne McArthur with Victory Dance, extended dub mix.

Wayne McArthur. Put out on his own label, Higher Tone Records. Slaughterhouse dubbing. And Abashanti, UK, Dubwai Styli. History lesson from Little Roy, Christopher Columbus, a little bit of help from Ian Rock.

Very welcome return from Capleton. New album, first in 15 years, Heights of Fire. And that was Babylon So Evil, featuring Bob's Boys giving him a hand, Damien and Stephen Marley. Another album I've been enjoying quite a lot recently is Fruits of the Diaspora by the Co-Operators. And this is Climbing to the Top.

And at the start of the show, I was talking about the Studio One, Coxone Dodd estate that just keeps on giving. And another estate that keeps on giving is the Lee Scratch Perry estate. Of course, they keep turning up these... the very, very, very last recording he ever did, and this is the even last that he ever did, and they keep finding this stuff. All of it's great, of course, but this goes back to the golden days of Lee Scratch Perry. I've just popped up in one of the listings for one of the London-based record shops, Heart of the Dragon, and is festooned with all sorts of claims on it. This vinyl has been out of print and unavailable until now. Translucent yellow vinyl, 12-inch LP, that's useful. Collector's edition, one pressing worldwide. So it's a great little testimony to that love of some of the cowboy movies and the kung fu movies in Jamaica around about that time when they were in vogue. So it's an interesting little...

Madness that only Lee Scratch Perry could have mustered up. And I wonder how he's making some of those noises. Some of these strangled violins or whatever it is, the harmonica being or melodica being strangled. But I do remember reading I think it was David Katz, who's one of the great reggae biographers, writing about an interview he did with Lee Scratch Perry when he came. He found this kind of quite short Jamaican sitting in the corner of the studio blowing very, very strong ganja smoke out of one nostril and playing a flute with the other nostril. And there's many, many other stories about Lee Scratch Perry along a similar line, but he could make a tune out of anything almost. A more serious vein, Rootsman, fittest of the fit. I'm loving this one at the moment. Rootsman was based, or is based, in Bradford, England. He started off at the age of 13 and he formed a punk band in 1978. State Oppression, great name for a punk band. And I think they gigged with the Angelic Upstarts. But then he kind of moved off more into reggae and he worked in a Roots record shop. Became known as the Roots Man, and then got his own sound system and played at university radio stations and pirate radio stations. And so here he is with Fittest of the Fit and the Dub.

So there you go, from supporting the angelic upstarts at the age of 13 with your punk band, then you can be getting on to the heaviest of the heavy roots rock reggae, the Rootsmen, with Fittest of the Fittest dub. Loving that. Also really liking Peckings, legendary record shop in Shepherd's Bush. Hasn't changed in years and years and years. But the legacy of Mr. Pecking has been kept on by his son, Chris Duke Pecking, who is turning out some great dubs, and he's doing his own artwork on the sleeves as well, on the vinyl, on the record sleeves. So have a look on Sound Selector Facebook page and you'll see a good copy of one of his own pieces of artwork from Pecking's dub. And this is on the album, Dubbing with Taxi, which, as the name hints, has got Sly and Robbie written all over it.

class dubbing from Peckings, Duke Pecking, and his brother Christopher, Chris, and Sly and Robbie influences all over that one. I'm hearing Heart Made of Stone, the Viceroy's, I Like Emosi, classic Taxi, such good stuff. Well, I hope you had your fill of Red, Gold and Green sounds, because we're moving off into a slightly different area now, and we'll be winding up towards top the end of the show with a bit of great Afro beat, but we'll be taking you along on this particular part of the journey with Raise Them Up, Messages from Easy Street Part 1 by John E.

They are Crackjaw out of 1986, my favourite year of music. Interesting singing style, I have to say. Guitarist is quite good. As a band, I think quite solid, but yes, interesting vocal styles. Trojan Horse is the name of the song from Crackjaw out of 1986 from their album Branded here on Millsy Rocks on Radio South and 96.4. As I said, recorded on a Wednesday, this show, because I'm moving house on Friday. So the show goes to air, so that would be for you tonight if you're listening on the radio, the 25th of September. But of course, if you're you could be downloading, podcasting, of course, and it could be any old time of the week or night or day or just whenever, whenever, wherever you are. Thanks for having a wee listen. I do appreciate it. I don't know how you found this, but I do appreciate it. 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You can Google us. It's pretty cool. Evergrey are a band I don't know too much about, but I am about to play a track from them. Where do they hail from? Oh, Gothenburg. There you go. Masterminds of Melancholia, from all accounts. I mean, sad stuff, doesn't it? Yes, it does. Melancholia. Anyway, they are a band called Evergrey. This is from The Dark Discovery, and a song called Closed Eyes. Could have called it Sleeping. Millsy Rocks, Radio South and 96.4.

They are Evergrey, a song called Closed Eyes from their album The Dark Discovery, the remastered version. Checked out a few of their tracks, they're actually not too bad. Definitely worth having a listen to if you get the chance. Beautiful Creatures on the way shortly. Some Maylene and the Sons of Disaster on the way for you as well. Right now, though, back in 1981, before Eye of the Tiger was even just a thought, Survivor were releasing stuff. So, yeah, they're just not a one-hit wonder. Who would have known? Premonition was the name of the album that came out in 1981. This is Survivor, Chevy Nights. Here are Millsy Rocks.

So there we go. They are Survivor. There's no Eye of the Tiger, but still not a bad song. Kickoff song for their album Premonition, which came out in 1981. Chevy Knights, May Lean and the Sons of Disaster on the way. And we'll head back to 1986 before I hit the halfway point of the show. And that's when you will hear Same Same, a band that liked their own name so much they named a song after it. This is Beautiful Creatures right now. From their self-titled albums, a song called Kick Out. Millsy Rocks, Radio South at 96.4.

They are definitely worth a listen. They're called Beautiful Creatures from their self-titled album, a song called Kick Out. And if you recognise the guy's voice, well, I happen to be, I was on Facebook one day and one of the pages I followed said, you know, bands you may never have heard of that come from bands that you've definitely heard of. Bang Tango, who are a band I used to absolutely love, early 90s, put out a couple of albums that were so cool. Dancing on Coals, Psycho Cafe was another album. Loved them, played them to absolute bits. And their singer, Joe Lester, is the lead singer for Beautiful Creatures. So I sort of thought, oh, yeah, either they were still going, Bang Tango, or, you know, they'd split up and gone off and, you know, faded into obscurity. But no, he's still out there doing stuff. So quite cool. I like it. Not bad at all. You are with me, Millsy, on Millsy Rocks, 2 hours of rock and metal. And a dad joke out of nowhere, so I'm going to have that for you right now. I hate it when you offer someone a sincere compliment on their moustache, and suddenly, she's not your friend anymore.

Just one of those bands I discovered, and everyone I talk to has never heard of them, but they have some great stuff, and you should really have a listen if you can. Maylene and the Sons of Disaster is the name of the band, from their album 2, which, funnily enough, is their second album. Memories of the Grove was that particular track. Very cool indeed. We're not too far away from the halfway point of the show here on Millsy Rocks and Radio South and 96.4. But before we get there, another one out of 1986. Well, I may have been misled on one list of stuff that was released in 1986. An album by the band Mekong Delta was supposed to have been released. A German thrash progressive metal band formed by Ralph Huber in 1985. And then go to look up the album, and apparently it came out in 1987. So anyway, pretty close to my favourite year of music, 1986. And, well, I had it in there anyway, so I'm going to play it for you. So from that self-titled album, this is Mekong Delta. Yeah. Did all right for them, apparently. Have released quite a few albums over the years. But this is a song called The Cure. And 1986, 7.

Mekong Delta from their debut self-titled album, that is The Cure, a song that could be out of 1986 or 1987, depends what source you go to. But it is 1986 is my favourite year of music, and I was misled in the first place. It's from 1986. Most likely. Not too far away from that second half of the show. Some good stuff in the second half of the show as well. More out of 1986, funnily enough. What's playing in Millsy's Mazda will be on the way. Wrap it up with a compulsory cover as well. Don't actually really have a dad gripe and an old man gripe this week either. You've had a dad joke, but no old man gripe. I'm in a fairly good mood, I have to say. But yeah. So, but just before we get to that halfway point of the show, I'm going to kick it off with Same Same. Going back to 19, this is definitely 1987. Of course, it was a self-titled album, but most people just knew it as 1987. White Snake was the name of the band. And what an album it was. Fantastic. Absolutely loaded with hits. This song's pretty damn good too. Don't think they released it as a single, but still a damn good song. I like it. It's Whitesnake. It's Bad Boys. Here at Millsy Rocks.

Ah, oh, I love it. Whitesnake, Bad Boys from the 1987 album, or the self-titled Whitesnake album, however you may look at it here on Millsy Rocks on Radio Southland 96.4, where it's their time, the halfway point of the show, where I bring you Same Same, or a band, I like their name so much, they've named a song after it. Brian Tishy, you who has a Whitesnake tie-in. As a matter of fact, Brian Tishy is an American musician, best known as having been the drummer for Whitesnake, also for Billy Idol, Foreigner, Sass Jordan, and Ozzy Osbourne as well. So a very, very talented man. He was the drummer of Whitesnake from 2010 to 2013. His surname actually means silent in Czech. So Tishy. There you go. In 2015, he became a full-time member of Operation Mindcrime and the Dead Daisies as well. So, very well-rounded musician. But he started up a new band, an LA hard rock band called Led by Vultures. So, if you want to know what they sound like, well, here is a track by Led by Vultures from their self-titled album. Yes, it's the triple whammy on Same Same tonight. The album is Led by Vultures. The band's called Led by Vultures. So that means the song could only be Led by Vultures. Here on Milton.

I'm not trying to pat myself on the back, but man, I'm finding some cool stuff as part of Same Same. Led by Vultures is the name of the band, with a song called Led by Vultures, from the album self-titled Led by Vultures. Pretty good, eh? I like him. Brian Tishy, very talented drummer. Yeah, that was some energetic drumming on that particular track. And the guy's 6 months older than I am, you know, and I'm less than 10 years to retirement. Got some brand new music out of 2026. Actually, that was out of 2026 as well, so also brand new music. But a 2026 track is on the way for you before too long. What else have we got? More out of 1986 in the

second half of the show. I'll let you know more about how you can become a part of the show as well. And because, you know, I might have a special coming up. And not only that, but, you know, how you can stream, download, podcast, all that kind of stuff. Details on the way for you very, very soon. But right now, time for a dose of Mother's Milk. Well, that was the name of the album anyway. When did that come out? 1989. I was wondering, playing a lot of stuff out of the 80s tonight on the show. And what's wrong with that? Red Hot Chili Peppers from Mother's Milk. This is Good Time, boys. Millsy Rocks.

good times. Yeah, good time boys. Red Hot Chili Peppers from Mother's Milk, which was what? The John Frusciante's first album with the band. And they said it was a bit of a pivotal shift for them. But yeah, it's got some great stuff on that album, I have to admit. But what would you call it? Funk metal, I suppose you could say. Say that three times fast without slipping of the tongue. What's playing in Millsy's Mez? We're going to find out soon. More from out of 1986 on the way. Wrapping up with a compulsory cover as well. But right now, time for some brand new stuff out of 2026. These guys hail from the panhandle of Florida. Pensacola is where they come from, as a matter of fact. And they sort of come out of the whole pandemic situation. So got together, and as they say, this band offers a breath of fresh air to the rock scene. So they're a band called Gunshine. I have played some Gunshine on the show before. They're quite cool. Well, they've released a new album, an album this year called Grand Rising, and this is how they wrap it all up. This is the last track on Grand Rising from Gunshine. Some music out of 2026 here on Millsy Rocks on Radio South at 96.4. Song called Table Dancing. I know people have done table. I've seen people fall off tables doing table dancing. I've seen my sister do table dancing. That was just a weird night, that was. Gunshine, Millsy Rocks.

a pretty damn good album closer as far as I'm concerned. Grand Rising is the 2026 album from Gunshine of Hail from Pensacola, Florida. That's their track, Table Dancing.

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And, of course, on a Thursday night, Fresh FM in Nelson take Millsy Rocks on board, broadcast it right across the top of the South. And on Fresh FM in Nelson is a show called the 46 and 2 show, the Friday edition, which, funnily enough, plays on a Friday, 5 o'clock on Fresh FM. And, of course, we do take it here on Radio Southland as well on a Saturday night. And Matt Maria, who hosts that show, each week bring you a long song, and essentially a song that's over 8 minutes long. So there you go, guys. That was my long song for the evening. 8 minutes and 2 seconds of Gunshine. New music out of 2026. Hey, if you want to become a friend of the show, because what I do every so often is I'll have specials and that kind of stuff, and I ask for your suggestions. Also trying to throw some funny stuff up there as well. It's Millsy Rocks on Facebook, so just pop along to Facebook, look up Millsy Rocks, two words, and the Millsy is an M-I-L-L-S-Y, and yeah, go along, give the page a like. Over the years, there have been a few of them that I've been doing this show on Radio Southland. I've used to do some selfie videos, and a couple of those was the shower video when we'd sort of first moved into our place in King Street, which we're moving out of on, well, today, Friday, although I've recorded this on Wednesday, so in 2 days' time. Yeah, so I just after we moved in there, and then I got this idea for this video and singing a bit of a song in the shower. Yeah, sans clothes. Don't worry, it was tastefully edited. So that video actually did pretty well. And then I did a sequel because we did up the bathroom and I had a new shower. So I thought, shit, I better do another shower video. So I did make a mention to my wife, Ellen, that, you know, we're moving into a new house and I'll have a new shower and I haven't done a selfie video for a while. She went, nope. Yeah, she was getting people from all walks of life, you know, whether she was at work or walking down the street, and they're saying, oh, hey, Ellen, how you doing? I saw that video of Carl the other day and, yeah. So kind of over it, but I'll see. I might try to work something in. I could get in trouble, but it's easier to ask for forgiveness than it is permission. Rightio, what's playing in Millsy's Mazda? A little bit of the heavy stuff from their album Chaos AD. Track that was playing in the Mazda on the way in, so I'll get to enjoy the end of it on the way home. This is Sepultura from Chaos AD. What an album that is. We who are not as others here on Millsy Rocks, Radio Southland 96.4.

0: It's cool to gawdiddle.
1: Amuamu. Amuamu is the Māori word for grumble. Yes, that's you, isn't it? You remember those hillbilly bears, Ma and Pa? 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Well, I'm not a dang hillbilly's Ma.
0: It's cool to gawdiddle.

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messed up. Purple slip dress, Viv Westwood necklace. Used to make my heart race, now it's slow like a Vespa. Known in like 2 months and it's already love you forever. Hope you're showing the same love you showed me. It's hard to best us. Ultimately, I did what I know is best for us. Time and space to figure it out, what we were about. It's interesting you think that he'll be just what you need. Watch my eyeballs out, it

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0: cool to Gordon.
1: Kia ora, it's Q again. Toro is the Māori word for trousers. Remember the word poto? 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
0: It's cool to Gordon.

0: 12:30 p.m. until 3 p.m. The Dewey Decimal System reading challenge for adults is that you read one non-fiction book a month, pick up your reading log at the library. Keep a list of what you've read and return to the library by Friday the 4th of December 2026 to be in to win a $30 book voucher.
1: 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I'm Anne, and I'd like to share some of my favourite folk music with you. You'll hear some classics from the past and some from recent times. 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

for Putaruru and the sawmill, for Tokoroa and the pine mill, for the meatworks, for the dairy factory, for the market garden, for the night, and the sweeping pitch black dense fog of Waikato, through the central plateau to the Manawatu, a refrigerated truck taking care of business.

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1: Hey, Kel, it's Q again. 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
0: It's cool to dawdle.

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The website has

Isn't that beautiful? Yeah, Prismati. It's, yeah, I think it's great to have the two bands doing that. Here's something just a little bit different. This is Yuhai with Cahoots. These guys are, well, I'm not sure exactly where they're from, to be honest, but they're pretty cool. They're maybe Mongolian or somewhere in that region.

So there's an electric guitar and a electric bass, and the rest of it's all traditional. Oh, and there's a drum kit, and the rest of it's all kind of traditional instruments. Yeah. The Who, the H-U, Who, really opened it up to bands like that to make their mark on the world. Maybe they're from Mongolia. Doesn't really. Yeah, no, Mongolok. Yep, I think they're Mongolian. To be honest, I love that sort of stuff. They're a little bit different. Okay, the time is 7:45. Yep, 7:45 here on Fresh Start Friday. So, the big news this last week was we had a visit by Chinese Premier to America. Here's a song all about that visit, which I think is pretty cool. It's called Summer Glovin'. Yep.

0: Always worth a bit of a laugh, isn't it? A bit of parody. Yeah, I'll play a bit of parody on this this song. I'm going to kind of stick with it a wee bit, actually, to be honest. Here's the Marsh family. Yep. We also noted in the last week or so quite a few, what are they called? Right-wing powers, political movements, coming to power, and, we also, sadly lost, Tim Curry. So here's a parody using a Tim Curry song. You'll probably recognise it. It's a bit scary, this song.
1: It's dumbfounding. It's repeating. Black shirts

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Threaten citizenship.

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And then a step on the right. Want a dictatorship?

0: go. 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Let's hope our own election heads a little bit left of the right, because, you know, we probably need that. Anyway, I've got one more satire, because, you know, satire rules, yeah? This is called Too Stupid. Too Stupid. Yeah. Too Stupid, Too Stupid.
1: You know, there's stupid. There's really stupid. And then there's a special kind of stupid, where you're the only person in the room who doesn't know.

So, I played those because we have an election coming up on the 7th of November. And if you're not enrolled to vote, get out there and enroll yourself to vote because we don't want stupid either, do we? Right? We want to make sure we have a good 3 years of sensible, defined sensible. And define stupid. No, I think they define stupid quite nicely, actually. Now, I'm going to play. This is Rihanna. She's her roots African, bit of Afro pop, rich South African musical influence. It celebrates identity, heritage, and deep spiritual connection to one's origin with rhythmic tribal drums, melodic charms, uplifting harmonies, and it tells the story of a journey away from home and a powerful return to where the heart truly belongs. Back to my roots, more than just music. It's a celebration of African heritage, a reminder of inner strength and innovation, and to embrace true self fusion of traditional South African elements like Zulu inspired chants, rhythmic drum patterns, and complementary sound creates unique listening experience. So, dance, listen, or vibing. Enjoy it. It'll uplift your spirit. This is Rihanna.

There you go. That's Rihanna, Back to My Root. And, yep, I just wanted to play that because it was a great song. I definitely wouldn't recommend you, well, if you like AI videos, there is an AI video up on YouTube with it, but, you know, it annoys me. Anyway, here's one that's not anything to do with AI. Fela Kuti invented a style called Afrobeat, and a few bands have kind of jumped in over the years and done covers. His son, Sean Kuti, seems to get asked to be guest musician on some of these bands. This is a band from Brazil. Yeah, it seems to be the South Americans that kind of taken on the Afro-Caribbean sound. Anyway, this is a band from Brazil with Sean Kuti. This is called Familio Afrobeat Orchestra. Familio Afrobeat Orchestra. And this is one of the cool songs that Sean Kuti, Fela Kuti wrote. And yeah, it's been covered before. This is Upside Down.

So how do you stop a song like that? Whew, took a while. And that was called Upside Down. That was Familiaro Afrobeat Orchestra, all the way from the great country of Brazil. Mostly women in the band, actually. And, yeah, only a few men. A couple of token blokes. Yeah, what a great track. Fela Kuti and his son Sean will be very happy that he's part of it. Okay, I'm going to go back. Normal transmission will be resumed as soon as possible. This is Reality is an Illusion. This is Mick Conway's National Junk Band. Yep, this is back to our kind of normal stuff that I've been playing recently. A bit more jug bandy. Mick Conway was part of the Captain Matchbox Whoopee Band back in Australia back in the 70s and 80s, or 70s anyway. Here it is. Reality is an illusion.

Yeah, I reckon he might have something there. 28 minutes past 8 on Fresh Start Friday. Who walks in when I walk out? This is the Juggernaut Jug Band. Don't try this one at home, folks.

0: Who walks in when I walk out? That was the Juggernaut Jug Band. Now, the Dixieland Gypsy Band. All of me.
1: Hey, so, hi, so,

0: all of me.
1: Yeah, it's all of me. Okay. Here's Ursabisa.
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6: I have. I think I first appeared on Fresh FM back in 2015.
5: That gets up there so quickly. Okay, now you're also very much involved as part of the integral part of the Nelson Arts Festival, which you've been doing for a while now as well. Do you want to tell us a little bit about Puka Puka Talks, your involvement there, what they are for a start?
6: So Puka Puka is the Māori word for book, and so they're book talks. And when I first joined the festival back in 2018, the program was known as the Readers and Writers Program. It didn't really have its own identity. And then in 2019, the then festival director, Charlie Unwin, suggested that we create its own brand. And so that's when Puka Puka Talks was introduced.
5: Do you get to select the people that you are bringing yourself? Is there a wider team that you work with? How does the people who end up there? How does that happen?
6: Well, it's I work very closely with the artistic director. Mm-hmm. Janelle Bish is our artistic director now, and she joined the festival last year. So I've worked with, I think, 4 or 5 different artistic directors over the time I've been with the festival, and I've loved every one of them. Yeah. Anyway, we kind of look at curatorial themes, and we like that, you know, the main performing arts program and the Puka Puka Talks program speak to each other in some way. In that way, in that sense, it's quite collaborative. But largely, the decision on which authors to invite is my call. And to do that, I am going to other festivals, writers' festivals around the country. I have lots of contacts with publishers, so they send me their lists of what books they're publishing each year. I have a look at them. It's a really fun job because all the publishers are sending things that are very confidential, and I get all their information and I can see themes that emerge. Yeah. There's always themes that emerge across the different publishers, which is very interesting. And I look at, I just want something diverse too. I try to create a program that has something for everybody. Cool. So all sorts of different writers, all sorts of different genres and forms, and yeah, new releases and books that have come out the year before and have won awards.
5: Do you get surprised each time you do it? Are there things that pop up that you just think, oh, I did not anticipate?
6: Absolutely, yeah. And actually, that's the funnest part of the job.
5: Yeah.
6: When there's something that it feels kind of bigger than me, it sort of feels like you're tapping into the creative consciousness in a way, and, you know, it's really exciting.
5: Yeah.
6: It's a very creative part of it. Curating a program is an absolute joy. It's the funnest part of the job.
5: Wow.
6: Well, and delivery
5: of the actual events. Sure.
6: That's equally fun.
5: So storytelling appears to have, has it made a comeback? Has it never gone away?
6: I think it's never gone away. I think what has become quite significant now is how popular writers' festivals have become. Arts festivals too, but in particular writers' festivals. I think when Clark Gayford and Jacinda Ardern were on the festival circuit earlier this year, Clark wrote a piece about how writers' festivals and the new raves.
5: Yeah. Wow. Okay.
6: And I guess it's, I mean, it is something that's probably the generation of people who went to raves who are our main audience.
5: Yeah.
6: So, but we're really delighted that with the Nelson Arts Festival, and this is certainly something I think about when programming, that we are trying to bring new young audiences along with us as well. And I think we are making progress towards that.
5: At a rave, people tend to be unified to some extent for one reason or another in the experience. Does this happen to a room full of people at a Puka Puka Talk? Is there something
6: Absolutely.
5: Yeah?
6: Yeah. Yeah, there's something quite magic. There's an opportunity for every... We pretty much have questions at the end of every event, so there's an opportunity for people to ask questions and be involved in the conversation as well. I think that there's definitely hearing a writer talk about their work, their creative practice, the story they've written about is quite... The word that pops to mind, this might be a bit over the top, is transcendent. It is really delightful because you're getting insight into people who are extremely creative and they've created a whole world.
5: Yeah.
6: In a book, you're creating a whole world, or sometimes multiple worlds. And to hear that, how that actually comes about in the process of that and the things they're trying to do with their writing and their big issues in life that they're trying to grapple with.
5: It
6: gives all these multiple dimensions to what is in 2D on a page.
5: Yeah.
6: But, you know, everyone, the delightful thing about reading is that you create a world inside your own head when you're reading whatever book it is. And then there's other elements of hearing a writer talk about their work that you get to enjoy when you go to a session. Yeah.
5: Okay.
6: I'm a big fan. I love going to festivals. Yeah. I've just been at the Byron Writers Festival, for example.
5: Okay. And was you enjoyed that?
6: Yeah, it's like a rave.
5: Okay, so this year, the Puka Puka Talks, is there anything you want to share about who's actually coming or what's happening this year?
6: Yeah. Well, I think we have an interesting mix of one thing that's happened, and this is something that I noticed when publishers first started sending me their lists, is that there seems to be a lot more male authors in the program this year. Okay. And that wasn't intentional. It wasn't like I sat down and said, we need X percent of our authors to be men. But I think a lot more publishers are publishing books by men this year than they have for the last few years. There's various trends. And I think that we have some really interesting conversations where men are showing how they how things can be done differently. So in terms of, you know, looking at the patriarchy, for example, and exploring the fact that, you know, the patriarchy doesn't work for men either. Often.
5: The ones.
6: Yeah, right up the top. Yeah. But yeah, looking at that and how men can, you know, be more supportive partners, more supportive fathers, how they can play roles in being inspiration to younger men as they're growing up. That's one particular thing.
5: That's good, because that's quite important, especially when you see some of the, what is it called now, the manosphere realm online, and it's filthy.
6: Yes, yeah. I actually at the Byron Writers Festival, they had a panel about the manosphere, and all of the authors included Trent Dalton, who you may know, he wrote Boys Swallows Universe. He was on this panel, and they all got up and they said, we're not going to talk about those guys at all. We're going to talk about what good men do. And it was such a delightful, wonderful panel discussion.
5: Cool.
6: So, I think that's what we're, you know, in some ways, the session Papa versus the patriarchy will attempt to do exactly that.
5: Wow, yeah. Okay.
6: And then as far as other themes, there's always really strong memoir. We've got some really amazing fiction. I had in

0: invited two of our New Zealand Book Award winners before they won their book awards, so that was kind of nice.
1: Nice, yeah.
0: So we have both Ingrid Horrocks, who wrote All Her Lives, which won the top fiction prize, and we have Tina Makariti, who wrote This Compulsion in Us, which is the award-winning essay collection that won the General Nonfiction Award. Yeah.
1: Now, you mentioned how many New Zealand books you are reading, so New Zealand features strongly. What about local authors?
0: Well, that's an exciting thing about this year's program, because about half, just under half of our authors are local authors this year. And that is because they've written fabulous books. So, which is people like Robin Rabilliard, who lives over in Golden Bay. She wrote a history of what it was like for her starting a farm in the 50s in Golden Bay. And then she's written about a lot of the people over there. And she's a wonderful speaker. She's 92 years old.
1: Ooh.
0: Nice. You must come and see her, and she'll be on stage alongside Emma Gilkerson, who has just written a history about the 100 years of the Tahuna Beach Sands Association.
1: Yes.
0: And the history of the holiday park. So that'll be a real fun local history, social history session. And we have Peter Butler, who started Health Post in Golden Bay. He's written a memoir called Plant Fiend, which Potton and Burton are publishing.
1: That's a great name.
0: Yeah. And Melissa Banks and Jeremy Banks have a book out all about kapa haka in the region. Melissa had a photographic exhibition as part of a partnership between Nelson Arts Festival and the Provincial Museum a few years ago, which we had in our program then, and took some wonderful photos. And so it's called Te Ara o Hine Rehia, and the book, and it'll be a free event at the Theatre Royal. So people need to RSVP for that, though.
1: True. Okay. Any other people you want to give a quick spotlight to?
0: Well, I also thank we've got another climate conversation that Kim Hill is chairing. It'll be the third time I've had Kim Hill in the interviewer seat talking about climate change. So that'll be a great session. That's on Sunday afternoon at NCMA.
1: Cool. It's nice to have a slightly stacked lineup that you can shine some medals and shiny
0: bits. That's the other thing I try to do too, is have a mixture of really well-known authors that people would know, and then some of the younger authors who are, I think, writing amazing books, and I think are going to be the superstars of tomorrow in the program. And so there's definitely a lot of people know Josie Shapiro because her debut novel was so successful. And she's here to talk about Good Things Come and Go, her second novel, which is fabulous. I absolutely loved it. And T. Hema Baker, who's also on the program. And I think the Nelson Arts Festival will be one of his first festival appearances, because his book just comes out later September. And he wrote a novel called Turncoat, his debut novel, which I absolutely loved, and which was published by Lawrence and Gibson, a really small press in Wellington. And now he's got a book coming out with Moa Press, which is one of the biggest publishers in the country, and it's fabulous.
1: Yes. Just on the back of that, do you find any of the people you invite, like, are they all people who have put themselves forward, or do you sometimes find ones that are a little bit like, oh, what, me?
0: Well, mostly it's the publishers who pitch the authors to me, and it sort of kind of works both ways. Sometimes a publisher will say, have you heard about this writer? And I haven't heard of them. But I part of my job is reading a lot. So I do a lot of reading and I love it, which is fortunate.
1: Yeah.
0: And so it's a mixture of both. But generally, and then people who are self-published or independently published will pitch directly as well.
1: Cool.
0: And this is a message, if you're a self-published author and you're listening, is to get in touch with me in February or March, not in August or September, because most of the programming has happened, well, it has happened by May.
1: Sure. So, okay. Yeah. All right. Just on the whole, like you've said you're reading a lot. Has being part of the festival like this, your role, changed your relationship to books? Are you looking at books in a different way, or are you still able to completely lose yourself in a book?
0: When I'm reading, I'm in with the book. I think what has changed is that for most of the year I'm reading New Zealand fiction and nonfiction rather than international authors.
1: Yeah.
0: Because I would love to bring more international authors to Nelson, but we don't always have the budget to do that. So, sure. I, for most

0: the read I'm year I'm reading New Zealand. So over summer, that's when I sort of lash out and read international books.
1: Oh, good on you. Good on you. Okay. So anyone who's maybe got a brochure, one of the you know, programs for the Nelson Arts Festival in their hands, and they're unsure where to start, maybe they want to try something in the Puka Puka. Is there anything you'd recommend as a dip your toe or, yeah, any sessions that you think, come along to this one?
0: Yeah. Well, I have to, our very first session in Nelson, at least, is Weti Hiamara on the Friday lunchtime, on
1: right.
0: the first Friday. And Weti, this is the fifth appearance of at the Nelson Arts Festival for Weti. He first came back in the early 2000s when the program first began. And he's got three books out this year. And he's 82 now. And he's just, I saw him at Auckland Writers Festival. He's absolutely delightful. I think that it's an opportunity people should not miss to see Weti here again. I mean, I just love all of the sessions. People just have to come. But a good one to dip your toe into would probably be one of the panel sessions. So one of the events that features a couple of authors talking together. So if you're into memoir and nonfiction, on the Saturday we have Charlotte Glennie, who was a foreign correspondent for TVNZ for many years. People would know her because she was on TV all the time. And alongside Kerry Allen, who former Labor MP, who talking about the behind-the-scenes stories of their very public roles
1: wow.
0: in society. So that'll be a really great session too.
1: Yeah, yeah. It's always very packed, and I admire the time and the passion that you put into this. Like, it's fairly obvious to anyone who knows you, it's more than just a job. You're very passionate, which is great. Is there anything you personally want to add or anything we haven't covered off that you'd like to get out there before we wrap up?
0: We have a new home for Puka Puka Talks. It's at the Nelson Centre of Musical Arts now, and which has got a bit of a hub vibe. So I'd encourage people to come along, try out a session, be prepared to stick around and maybe go to another one later that afternoon. So some sessions will sell out for sure, but others will tickets will be available. Oh, yes, and I should mention the Puka Puka Talks Pass. So if you buy tickets to three or more events in one transaction, you get a whopping 25% off. So the ticket price goes down to $18 and something. So it makes it really, it's really affordable. Really affordable entertainment.
1: Yeah, that is cool. That is very cool. Okay, so if people have been tempted by our conversation today, they want to find out more or want to get tickets, where should they go?
0: NelsonArtsFestival.nz. And if you want to look at specifically at the Puka Puka Talks program, you can go to the category search and select Writers and Kororo.
1: Kerry, thank you for your time today.
0: Thank you, Matt.
1: I know you're busy. And this is, I think you mentioned before we did this, this is the first time that we've done this on air together. And we've known each other a long time. So yeah, it's been a nice change.
0: Yeah, absolutely delightful speaking with you.
1: Yeah, thank you. Thank you.
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1: Are you a musician with a connection to the top of the South? 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

0: explain to these kids the dangers and what to look out for and stuff like that. I find that so powerful. And other recommendations about, you know, support services. I spoke to doctors and nurses, like, how do we support? Like, we know that this is in our community. What do we do? How do we support people coming through? And I know that there's a lot, like, hey, look, you know, they're talking about training through the whole system. It means, like, we're not just like, I know what you do. This is amazing. Imagine having a whole system designed and integrated to help survivors.
1: I mean, yeah. I know what it would look like. I know what it would need to look like. And it needs to be something quite significant and substantial, because it's no small task. And no, I know that the whole cult informed professional network that's been getting off the ground here in New Zealand over the last couple of years, just the advocates collecting together, it's made such a difference to our work. There are people frontline working in that space at Guruvana who get stuff. And now I'm seeing them on YouTube, they're turning up on podcasts, being interviewed, and I'm just delighted that the message and the words we're trying to get everyone to use is coercive control. It's the word we want the public to understand, the media, we want the government and MPs and the lawyers, and I'm busy sending off emails saying, make these words known, make a big banner. And this is what your inquiry has done. And it's outside of whether it might be a religious framework or business cults. And I know, obviously, there's been parallels drawn to sort of family violence harm. And I've been caught saying the same thing. This is like, we understand the dynamics in family violence, and that's bad. And this is the same, but it's one to many. But actually, this inquiry said, yes, there are parallels, but group coercive control involves significantly different dynamics, and they need a whole new legislative framework, not just a tack on to the family violence coercive control laws. And that's really challenged me. So we don't have any family violence coercive control laws in existence in New Zealand. We were thinking, maybe you start with that and then you add the group coercive control on, but your parliament has recognised it needs a stand-alone solution. So I'm all in.
2: I was interested by that too. It was a fascinating outcome.
0: I think we were lucky too, because we wanted our own inquiry, our own space. A lot of people are trying to hijack other inquiries to plug a cult in there. Yes. And I've never seen that as being beneficial, because we know what this world's like. It's full on. You know, it's like, look at the, you know, this is only like, they're two volumes, by the way. It's a fair time they've done two volumes of a report. So that's how big it is. So we knew the depth and breadth of this. We knew that Pandora box, once it was open, could not be shut. It was just like, it just all came together, and we had our own inquiry, which is vital. I know some people try to jump into the
1: Royal Commission inquiry into abuse and care.
0: I think it was the slavery inquiry in New South Wales. And I was looking at them like, not the, great. Be good if you get a little peck.
1: Yes.
0: But this is not where it's going to be at. It's,
1: we did that. We brought ourselves into the Royal Commission inquiry into abuse and care of vape-based institutions 5 years. And most leavers, majority who had left, a huge lot number, spoke to the commission believing this was going to be the absolute, this is going to be it. And then, we did get it got a lot of mentions throughout the whole report. But, you know, of all the recommendations, one came out about Guruvale, that the government recommends that the children and people at Guruvale are kept safe. Now, it was more beautifully phrased than that. And I'm sitting there going, hang on a minute. The Jehovah Witnesses took out all the time, and they didn't have time to do a separate report on Guruvale, which is why we joined it, because we wanted a separate report written. And we come out of it going, now what? Now what?
0: And there's so many cults in New Zealand. Like, I'm watching one of the Pentecostal cults cause huge damage in Australia now. There's so many. You
2: know. I think the problem is that in New Zealand, as I've seen it to the state, it's all there's this sort of siloed view of cults in New Zealand, and we don't have a problem here. What the problem we've got is Guruvale, or it's previously Centrepoint, or it's Destiny Church. We don't actually have a problem with cults. It's just those groups. And if we can squash that particular group, that'll be fine. Be sorted. There's no actual.
1: We don't need a legislative solution, because it's only Guruvale.
0: Never works that way.
2: We don't believe it, obviously. It's just that narrative, that idea that there's no overlying arching theme, that there's no underlying control systems, that there's no kind of thing that's bigger than those individual groups. And I think I'm interested what you said about how you guys approached it with a kind of a multi kind of stakeholder perspective.
1: There are questions around, do we push for an inquiry in New Zealand in the same way you did, or do you think it's enough that we take the one that you guys just did and hand it off and get a whole lot of airtime? Because I don't see an inquiry in New Zealand being any better than that document or any different. Same issue. That is
0: Victorian government has spent millions doing this.

0: Not only that, is the same people, the same cults or same high stuff. Control groups
1: different
0: are doing the same thing in New Zealand.
1: They are. Same
0: and, kind of- and inquiry is a very traumatic experience.
1: Yes.
0: Don't get me wrong. Like, I know everyone wants to do this, but be prepared. It's a lot. I think we have the templates. We have the grounding.
1: Yep.
0: You know, maybe there has to be an overall look at into, you know, yep, all right, these groups are happening here and so on and so on. But this report is so thorough and it was designed for a global thing. Like, it can be picked up and used. I think you can use this and say, hey, look, we've done it over there. We can't let the Australians beat us. Let's get on to this. Yeah.
2: I think New Zealand does look to Victoria for legislative input because they already have done when it comes to previous laws. So the problem, I think, is not, oh, we've got a problem, how should we solve it, which is the Victorian inquiry helps to chart that way forward. The problem is we have a problem.
0: Yeah.
2: We haven't actually established that we have a problem here in New Zealand. So we're still having to convince the people who have the ability to make decisions to pay attention to this. Mm-hmm. And so you've got to get them to read those 400 pages, right?
0: Yeah.
2: So we're still a wee way to go.
0: The Victorian legislative system is the best in the world. And we were virtually told, you get this done here, you can get it done anywhere. It is so robust. The way it works, if you do your research, a lot of people like the bad government, but people don't understand how good the Victorian government have a legislative system that's handled, that's bipartisan, the way the recommendations have to be legislated. The thorough nature of what happened here has been huge. Wow. It can hold up globally because it's been through the most stringent of practices. And seeing it in process was just phenomenal. Pat McIver, like he just said, listen, this is the process. It is thorough. You can get what you want. You know, we can get even, they will go above and beyond. You'll be surprised.
1: Don't ask.
0: And, you know, he was right. He was so right. So it's a matter of like, hey, let's see how far we can push.
2: Yeah. But we are still are waiting for the government to actually turn it into action. It will be another 6 months, I understand, before they have actually respond
0: and decide.
2: Yeah. So we're still, unfortunately, some waiting.
0: We've got an election in the process.
2: Yeah.
0: There's going to be some moments in there.
1: Is it too difficult to file any extra submissions, or is there
0: a... No, the report's being done. Everything's, yeah.
1: So I mean, more for input into what legislation might look like. What's that process?
0: It's a matter of, it will go into that lived experience advisory body and we'll go from there. So we've got an election and there are a couple of right-wing parties pushing at the moment. But both sides of the government have been united and we've been really had some good insurances from the other side of politics as well, which was shocked. They even looked, even in the inquiry, they were the ones that even fought as hard as, you know, the current government on exposing him. And after, like in the meeting afterwards, they said, hey, look, we're united on this. Whatever happens, that we're going to push.
2: That's so exciting.
1: Can I talk about another group that may have, you know, felt nervous about it? And I'm a person of Christian faith myself, and I know that there were concerns inside the sort of Christian sphere that this may have come across as an anti-religious sort of war. I was very pleased just to see how it was, a real focus on the understanding coercive behaviours, and anyone who professes to be a Christian should be against the kinds of harm and abuse and coercion that goes on inside high demand groups. If your group is behaving as badly as these other ones, then you should have your charitable status removed and you should have
0: 100%.
1: Things brought against you. It's a good time to look at your own practices of groups you belong to. And I, you know, plan to sit at the table and be a voice there for Christians who can maintain their right to have faith but not have groups that do that to people.
0: I think faith is an important thing. Like, you should be safe in your faith. Like, I spoke today about formulating, like, dialogue with churches now, because I believe that now this is the point where I've got the report, let's just sit down. I get painted as a boogeyman because it's very easy. A lot of the Christian persecution complex is there.
1: Yeah.
0: You know, it's there. We can't deny it's not there.
1: Yeah.
0: But it's time to have these groups need to have brave conversations and not be afraid of this, because we've had a problem with religion abusing its members for thousands of years. Let's be honest. There's not a clean religion out there that hasn't had abuse within its ranks. Mm. We cannot let that continue and think they will self-govern themselves, because they tend to not. That's the brave conversations. Mm-hmm. This report, this legislation that's proposed, puts protections to the individuals in these organisations. This is something that hasn't occurred before. Mm. You know, coercive control laws protects the individual.

0: And that changes the dynamics. You know, the church can get a lot of these churches started well-meaning. They can get a narcissistic or a maniacal leader, mm-hmm. and then it tips into cult world, doesn't it? Mm-hmm. And there's nothing pulling it back. It's there. Mm-hmm. It's there. Yeah. That the cult leader's got in charge and it's gone.
1: And that's the control side, isn't it? It steals people's autonomy. You're talking about the individual protection. Someone in a cultic group doesn't have an individual. Who are they? They're part of a group conformity.
0: You know, I can't wait for a time where an individual can know who they want and not, you know, if there's a cult that says you can only marry within the group, you can only do this, or this will be the penalty. Yeah. I can't wait for a time for that person to go, no. I can't wait for the person that says, you know, no, I have a right. And you go, like, the human rights charter that we have, that everyone signed on to, you know, you've got a right to privacy. Yes. Like, you've got a right for a social, like, there's so much in the human rights charter that in these groups, you don't have basic human rights.
1: The right to education.
0: Safety. You know, safety, you know.
1: You're only talking for basic things. You know what you're asking for? You're asking for things that your average member of the public takes for granted and doesn't have a blind idea that there are people out there who don't have those freedoms and they live next door.
0: You know, the government has signed on it. And we said it stuff. These are, you know, the 20 or so human rights that we signed on to as a government. I didn't have those rights growing up. I didn't, you know, I didn't. So these are the basic things that we need to save these groups. Like, and I think some of them have gone so far over the edge over time, you know, multiple leaders have died and they do not know how to pull themselves back and save face. Hey guys, use this as an opportunity to pull yourself back. Here's the damage that's being done. You can't deny this. It's time to pull back and make it safe for the individuals in these organizations. Have the bravery. Let's have a chat. Like, I would love to have a chat with my local churches. Like, I know that there's a Pentecostal church around the corner. And when I first said what I was doing, I worked with the pastor's dad. And as soon as I said what I was doing, he just abruptly goes to me, goes, you're going to stop me from preaching the word of God, are you? Aren't you? I'm like, no, this is what we want to do. This is what we want to achieve. And he goes, that's a good thing. I said, And I said, like, I'm not there about you. He goes, he just, like, we had this conversation, this moment of him going, no, that's really good. Like, I can be on board with that. Like, but obviously that instant reaction of these places, and there's powerful lobby groups that do that. They just want to be the victims, yet there's so many victims in these places and there's history of abuse. Let's just stop that. Let's have these brave conversations where we reset the path. And I just hope somebody goes to church on Sunday and enjoys the experience, can sing and have a faith. And no matter if it's being a Muslim or a Hindu or a Christian or whatever, and be safe, go home, not damaged or controlled or financially abused or even sexually abused, or having to cover it up or just feeling powerless at the hands of terrible people, you know, because it is an area through history that bad people have used to abuse people. Let's stop that. What you can.
1: No one's beyond pulling back from the edge of these circles. No. I've seen that happen. I've seen leaders grow out, see it and come out and speak from the other side, and it is very powerful.
0: I watch my cult leader, and that's why I'm big on legislation. I would watch my cult leader always tiptoe to the edge. And then when something changed, he'd have to pull back a little bit. He didn't like it, hated it. But he'd pull back, you know, but he'd tiptoe to the edge and pull back from that edge. You know, I'd watch him every time. If he could get away with it, he'd get away with it. But he was all bluff, but he would pull back if he was scared of the law. You know, a lot of these guys, they think they're powerful, but they're not. Like,
1: and now there could well be a law coming for them. And the question will be, what's the first group that these laws get used on? So that's what we're watching for.
0: A few mates that have got some matching bracelets for the ones that don't comply, I think. It should be criminal. Like, this kills people. Like, they don't need it's like we're dealing with criminal offences. Yeah. Things that cause death and permanent harm. Yeah.
2: Okay. It's been so great talking to you, Ryan. And I feel thank you for taking us along on the journey. It would make a good book, I reckon, one day. Exciting adventure that you've been on to get to this point, and we're not there yet. So thank you so much for coming along.
0: I'll see you guys at D-Cult. I'm coming over.
1: Can't wait. Thank you for sharing, you guys.
0: No, that's all right. Yeah, if you guys get a stream, I can fish out too. If there's any fishermen there that want to take me out for the day, I'll be keen too.
1: Let's make it happen.
0: But I'm looking forward to hitting the ground running, and I've got a few important meetings over there. So
1: Ryan has just mentioned coming to New Zealand.

0: Dylan to attend the Decult Conference Labour weekend, so we thought this would be a great opportunity to play the advert. He will be joining the panel on activism and the law.
1: Kia ora, I'm Anke Richter, the founder of Decult, a groundbreaking cult awareness conference happening again this October in Aotearoa, New Zealand. 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
0: Let's head back and finish our discussion with Ryan.
2: Thank you for sharing part of your story. I know that's never easy for people who have been in cult.
3: Yeah.
2: And yeah. I know that pouring your energy into an inquiry, huge respect. Yeah. And I just want to assure you that we don't want to waste this opportunity. We know it's an opportunity for us here in New Zealand.
3: And there's been other people with me on this journey. You know, my wife has been, but my wife has been with me every step of this journey. Other advocates, survivors of cults and high demand groups. You know, it's been amazing to have everyone come together on this journey. 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It's been really appreciated.
2: Well, thanks for joining us. And thanks to our listeners. Thanks to our listeners at Cult Chat. We enjoy having you follow us along, especially when you make comments on our social media. So please do head to our platforms, leave some comments, tell us who you'd like to hear more of. I know that you'd love to now meet Catherine. So who knows, maybe we'll be getting you back, Ryan, especially when legislation starts, you know, hitting the table, when that's going to be something worth celebrating and we want to be there on the party with you. 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Bye, everybody.
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1: 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Dear listeners, do discover with I and I today the sounds that Sister Desiree play. Desiree, who was born the 10th of November 1975 in St. Croix, United States, Virgin Islands, Jamaica. America. Desiree released her debut album Fire in 2001. She wrote the songs and the music is by iGrade Productions and the Midnight Band. Here's a track, y'all, Omega. It lists goddesses including Mother Nature. Check this.

Yes, Sister Desiree, Mother Nature. And here's another track from Desiree's debut album, Fire, released in 2001. No, you're not that, you are all children.

Z-A-R-I-E with the track Don't Cry. In 2002, iGrade Productions released the Weep Not compilation album. Desiree is singing the closing track.

In 2003, Desiree released the Gracious Mama Africa album. It's a midnight production. All songs are written and performed by Desiree at African Roots Lab, the musicians in a lab, the Midnight Band.

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